and his name was Jimi Hendrix, y'all. Jimi Hendrix. Oh, what's his name?

0: You know, it's really great to meet you, Pedro. I've been a fan of your films for such a long time.
1: Yeah, I love yours too, Quentin, even though I really don't understand a word of them.
0: Well, that how appropriate it is for us to introduce Best Foreign Language Film.
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3: The Secret in Their Eyes, El Secreto de Sus Ojos, from Argentina, directed by Juan José Campanella.
4: The winner is El Secreto de Sus Ojos, The Secret in Their Eyes, Argentina, Juan José Campanella.
5: This is the second Academy Award and sixth nomination for Argentina.
6: Gracias.
7: It is on behalf of a crew and cast that comprise mostly of people that I love and that are very close to my heart that I want to thank the Academy for not considering Navi a foreign language. I would love to thank my producers, Gerardo Herrero, Mariela Besubieski, Vanessa Ragone, Axel Kuchevaki, and Telefe. In English, it's more difficult. It's a little slower. Oh, countdown. Thank you so much. I love you. I owe you. What do I have? Please wrap up. How? Thank you. Vamos, Argentina, y un abrazo a los hermanos de Chile.
8: 这部电影受到了评论家和观众的好评，它是2009年最佳电影之一。在阿根廷，这部电影于2009年8月首映，在不到一个月的时间当中，就有100多万观众观看。获得的最重要奖项包括2010年西班牙戛纳奖最佳外国电影奖、最佳伊比利亚电影和最佳女演员奖。 以及2010年古巴哈瓦那音乐节最佳电影奖。《谜一样的双眼》是一个描写追求真理的人的故事，此外意味着阿根廷获得的第二个奥斯卡奖。

Hello and welcome to a new edition of RAE, Radio Difusión Argentina al Exterior. This is the international service of the Argentine Radio, transmitting from the city of Buenos Aires via the shortwaves of WRMI, Miami Radio International, and also via internet on RAE.com.ar. This is Fernando Farias speaking, and together with sound technician Sergio Rios, we'll be bringing you this show in English for Wednesday, July 15, 2026. On today's show, we'll have the artist of the day, Roberto, a.k.a. El Polaco Goyeneche. We'll have Argentine destinations, and we'll be talking about fishing the Paraná River. This is going to be an interesting chapter of our tourism segment for fans of fishing, okay? Because Argentina is a big fishing destination, maybe not that well known around the world, but it is. So we'll give you the first installment in the fishing series, because there are many destinations for fishing, but we'll be focusing on the Paraná River, the father of the sea, as the Guarani people called it. We'll have also a feature on the Jujuy Exodus, an important landmark of the independence process in the early 19th century, led by General Manuel Belgrano, one of the turning points in the battle for freedom of Argentina. If you want to get in touch with us, send an email to qslraya@gmail.com or a letter to Maipú Street 555, and then of course Buenos Aires, Argentina. Either way, it's okay for sending reception reports if you are a DXer. And this show airs on the shortwaves of WRMI. The frequency is 5,850 kHz. And you may also listen to us via our webpage, riot.com.ar, as well as our app for mobile devices, Digital Riot, that you can download for free. Let's get started right away with a song by Franca called La Viajerita, The Little Traveler.

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0: RAE, Argentina al mundo.
7: RAE, Argentina to the world presents Roberto Goyeneche, the great narrator of tango. The most famous tango singer of the last decades, Roberto Goyeneche, was the embodiment of a unique style in which the spoken word prevailed.
8: Barrio de Belgrano, caserón de Texas. ¿Te acuerdas, hermano, de las tibias noches sobre la vereda? Cuando un tren cercano nos dejaba viejas, raras añoranzas bajo la templanza suave del rosal.
7: Roberto Goyeneche was born in 1926 in the neighborhood of Saavedra in the city of Buenos Aires. And there he grew up and lived all his life. He belonged to a modest family of Basque origin. His father had a little store and he was an amateur pianist. The family included several uncles, one of them a bandoneon player. Since his father died when he was only five, Roberto had to start working at a very early age to help with the support of the family. He loved the memories of his family, his neighborhood, and the football club he was a fan of, Platense.
9: In Saavedra, casa de mi abuela, de mi madre.
7: I was born in Saavedra and my grandmother's house. My mom's name was Maria Elena and my dad's Emilio. I have a brother, and let me tell you that 99.5% of my childhood was a happy time, very happy time. Life was different. We shared everything.
10: Se compartía todo.

0: To collaborate with his family, Goyeneche dropped out from secondary school and started working as errand boy for a lawyer study, where he would later become an administrative. He had also other jobs. He worked as mechanic, bus driver, and taxi driver. And always, always he sang. And although he never pursued musical studies, he liked to say he sang before he was born. And tango, during his time, was quite trendy.
1: A metros de lo de los Goyeneche.
0: Meters away from the Goyeneche's house, there lived a bandoneon player and conductor of an orchestra integrated by musicians of the same neighborhood. Roberto started his career as singer with them. For them, the music was an everyday enjoyment. The local orchestras, like today's rock bands, were to be found at every corner. And since he was a child, Goyeneche felt the tango influence. He was surrounded by tango. And from his early years of adolescent, he practiced the tango lyrics that brought fame to Gardel, Magaldi, Corsini and Charlo, published in the magazine The Singing Soul. The repertoire also included his uncle's compositions, among them the tango Pompas that Gardel himself had sung before.
1: Compuesto temas para Enrique Cadícamo.
2: Bebeta de mi barrio, papa papusa, que andas paseando en auto.

Roberto Goyeneche launched his artistic career singing with the different orchestras of the time. Until in 1944, he was the winner of a contest of tango singers organized at a club, and whose first prize consisted in singing a whole season with the orchestra of Raúl Caplún. Goyeneche was still underage and received the prize through his mother, only after Caplún himself promised to put the young singer on the bus back home once the performance was over every night.

0: pájaro sin luz.
1: When Goyeneche turned 18, he left his job as a mechanic and started driving a bus. And later, a taxi an uncle of his gave to him. Simultaneously, he sang every night with Kaplun's orchestra. After getting married, and in order to support his new family, he stopped singing and took to bus driving. Yet, after some time, the passengers on Goyeneche's bus had the privilege of listening little by little his rendezvous with tango. Polish drove and sang. Justo José Otero, Horacio Salgan's representative, heard him one night while Goyeneche was driving the bus, and he immediately told Salgan. Shortly after, when there appeared a vacancy in the orchestra, they went after the bus driver, and after a thorough search, they found him.
2: Milonguera bullanguera, que la vas de alma de loca, la que con tu risa alegre despertas el cabaret, la que llevas la alegría en los ojos y en la boca, la que siempre fueras reina de la farra y el placer.
1: Goyeneche's participation in Salgan's orchestra left very valuable recordings such as Anat's Soul and Let the Carnival Go On, among others. It was there that he was baptized with the nickname The Polish. Due to his fair hair, he would stay with Salgan until 1956.

0: In 1956, the Polish joined Hannibal Troilo's orchestra to stay until 1963. The Polish performance with Troilo was decisive in his career because it offered him a repertoire that would accompany him until the end of it, and also gave him a very respected name within the tango world. We will listen to Goshen Echenau recalling his first meeting with Pichuco, the nickname under which Troilo was known. I was singing with Salgan. Pichuco comes in just when I started singing, and the people forgot Salgan and Goshen Eche and started shouting, "Pichuco, Pichuco." Then, on the microphone, I said, "Stop it, silence." Troilo also asks people to shut up and sit down. When I finished singing and climbed down the stage, Troilo got hold of my arm and told me, "Pibe, I have to talk to you, because I'd like you to come to sing with me." I did not take it seriously, but as a way of retribution or excuse for what had just happened. And the time went by until Zita, Troilo's wife, told him one day, "You know who my favorite singer is? A fair-haired boy that sings with Salgan." And then and there, Pichuco comes, but to listen to me.
1: Le dijo al gordo, "Mira, mi cantor, ¿sabe quién es mi cantor? Hay un rubiecito ahí que canta.

0: hasta el cielo sea puesto a llorar.
1: Although Goyeneche felt comfortable with the orchestra he was, it was Troilo himself who helped him develop as a soloist. And he was right, only that it took him some time. In 1967, finally, Roberto Goyeneche registered his first record as a soloist with the orchestra of Armando Pontier. As from then on, he would register with different orchestras, many of them especially integrated for him.
0: Un pedazo de barrio, allá en Pompeya, durmiéndose al costado del tren.

His career as a soloist started consolidating, but also his style, which would finally rank him among the best interpreters of tango. And not exactly as singer, but as narrator. Composer and pianist Attilio Stampone says, Goyeneche's style is created by himself, little by little, as from the moment he becomes a soloist. That's to say, that original phrasing that makes him unique in the genre, the control of the time, of the rhythm. The Polish had his own phrases, better than most musicians. I believe that the Polish is the opposite of Gardel, because when listens to that voice, I'm convinced there is no other voice as beautiful as Gardel's in the world. And he is the great tango singer. Why? The Polish is the opposite. Because the Polish tells us tango stories rather than sing them. And he tells the story as no other tango singer ever did.

0: dancing. Regained popularity in 1988 after a role played at the film South of Argentine filmmaker Fernando Pino Solanas. Thanks to that performance, the tango as a musical genre regained interest among the young generation.
1: Quisiste con ternura y el amor te devoró de atrás hasta el riñón.
0: Throughout his career, he's recorded almost 50 records and his registers are permanently selected for new reeditions or anthologies.
1: Amargo desencuentro porque ves que es al revés. Creíste en la honradez y en la moral. ¡Qué estupidez!
0: Roberto Goyeneche, the Polish, passed away in 1994. He was the last representative of the Bohemian tango interpreter.

Today we are leaving the bustling avenues of Buenos Aires far behind and heading north, deep into the subtropical heart of Argentina. We are traveling to a place where water isn't just a feature of the landscape, it is the very essence of it. If you have ever held a fishing rod in your hand and felt the electric jolt of a predator striking your line, today's journey is crafted just for you. We are talking about fishing the Paraná. But let me tell you right off the bat, fishing here is not just a sport. On the Paraná, fishing is a spiritual pursuit. It is a communion with history, a dance with river monsters, and an invitation to live, eat, and breathe like a local. So grab a bottle of ice-cold tereré, the local bitter yerba mate tea brewed with all citrus juice, to beat the heat. And let us cast our lines into one of the greatest freshwater systems on planet Earth. To understand the fishing, first you have to understand the water itself. The Paraná River is the second longest river in South America, eclipsed only by the mighty Amazon. Its drainage basin covers over 1 million square miles, flowing through Brazil, Paraguay, and Argentina, before emptying into the Rio de la Plata. The indigenous Guarani people, who have inhabited these banks for millennia, called it Paraná. In their beautiful descriptive language, that translates to parent of the sea, or relative of the sea. When you stand on its banks in provinces like Corrientes or Entre Ríos, you realize why. The river is so vast, so wide, that in many places you cannot see the opposite shore. Geologically speaking, the Paraná is a masterpiece of sediment and flow. The upper Paraná runs over a bed of ancient volcanic basalt and sandstone, creating clear waters, deep canyons, and rushing rapids. But as it winds southward, it breaks apart into a labyrinth of wetlands, marshlands, and side channels, as well as lagoons. This is the Ibirá wetlands and the Middle Paraná Delta, a massive 4,600 square mile natural filter. The water here is filtered by dense aquatic vegetation, creating crystal clear streams that flow into the main muddy channel. It is a highly dynamic ecosystem, rising and falling with seasonal rains, constantly shifting sandbars and bringing down massive migrations of bait fish.

0: But the Paraná does not just carry water, it carries history. In the 17th and 18th centuries, this region was the stage for one of the most unique social experiments in human history, the Jesuit Guarani reductions. Fleeing ruthless slave traders from Brazil, the Guarani allied with Jesuit missionaries to build massive, self-sufficient stone cities deep in the jungle. If you travel upriver, you will pass the haunting red sandstone ruins of San Ignacio Mini and Loreto. These stone walls, now reclaimed by the emerald jungle, are a reminder of a time when European Baroque music echoed over the water, played on hand-carved violins by indigenous artists who fished these exact same channels. When you drift down the Paraná today, cast your line near a sunken log and watch the toucans fly overhead. You are fishing in the footsteps of the Guarani warriors who once defended these waters with handmade wooden longbows. Now let us talk about the fish, because that's what this segment is supposed to be about. The Paraná is home to over 300 species of fish, but there are a few legendary giants and unique targets that draw travelers from every corner of the globe. Knowing which ones you can cook up for dinner and which ones are strictly for sport is the first rule of the river. First and foremost, we've got the Golden Dorado, or El Tigre del Río, the Tiger of the River. This is not the trout or the salmon you're used to. The Dorado is a brutish, amber-tinted prehistoric predator with jaws made of solid bone, lined with razor-sharp teeth. They are pure muscle. When a dorado strikes your fly or lure, it tries to destroy it. The moment they are hooked, the show begins. Dorados are famous for their violent, acrobatic leaps, throwing their heavy golden bodies several feet out of the water, shaking their heads frantically to spit the hook. They are smart, they are moody and highly sensitive to their environment. A local fish can range from a sporty 5 pounds to a river monster exceeding 40 pounds. Regarding edibility, the Golden Dorado is edible and historically it was a staple of the riverbank asado or barbecue. Its meat is firm, white and very rich. However, due to conservation efforts to protect this magnificent predator, commercial fishing is banned, and sport fishing for Dorado is almost strictly catch and release across most of the Paraná Basin. If you want to taste it, you must look for authorized local restaurants that source it from sustainable licensed farms, or catch it in specific zones where limited take is allowed under strict local guides. Our second titan of the Paraná is the Surubí, the spotted or striped giant. The Surubí is a massive, beautifully patterned catfish, either striped, known as atigrado, or spotted, known as pintado. These leviathans cruise the deep clay beds, rocky structures and sunken logs. Landing a Surubí is a test of sheer endurance. They can grow up to 6 feet long and weigh well over 100 pounds. Fighting one feels like trying to reel in a submerged steam engine. As for the dinner table, Surubí is highly prized and completely delicious. Its boneless, firm and extremely mild white meat is a culinary treasure in Argentina. Locals love it grilled over open coals, baked with cheese and tomatoes, or served in a rich river stew called chupín de Surubí. Next on our list of fish of the Paraná is the pacu, P-A-C-U, often called the river permit because of its round, disc-like shape. What makes them special is their diet. Pacu feed on wild fruits, berries and nuts, that drop from the jungle canopy. To catch them, locals cast imitation berry flies or fruit lures right under overhanging branches, waiting for the distinct plop that triggers a massive crushing strike. The pacu is widely considered the most delicious fish in the entire river. Its flesh is incredibly rich, buttery and sweet, thanks to its diet of forest fruits. Roasted whole on the grill, a preparation known as pacu al latón, is a legendary feast of the Argentine litoral. Then we have the pirapita, also known as the Paraná salmon. Well, not a true salmon, this silver and orange fighter feeds on insects on the water's surface, offering spectacular dry fly action. While technically edible, the meat is highly bony, so they are almost exclusively treated as a catch-and-release sport fish by locals. And we also have the boga. This is a hard-fighting, omnivorous fish with human-like teeth used to crush freshwater snails and seeds. Bogas are incredibly sporty on light tackle and are highly sought after by local shore anglers. Even better, boga is excellent to eat. It has a delicate flavor and a firm texture, and it is traditionally split open, seasoned with lemon, garlic, and oregano, and grilled skin side down over hot wood embers. And finally, keep an eye out for the tararira, also known as the wolf fish. This prehistoric-looking creature lives in the shallow, warm lagoons and marshy edges of the river. They have a mouthful of needle-like teeth and will aggressively smash surface lures. Tarariras are edible with sweet white meat, though they are quite bony. Locals often grind the meat to make savory fish cakes or deep fry them. Now, how should you approach these waters? Should you fish from the shore, a pier, or a boat? Well, the answer depends on what you are chasing. But on the Paraná, the boat is king. Fishing from a boat is by far the best and most productive way to experience the river. The Paraná is a massive, deep, and fast-flowing waterway with endless islands, hidden lagoons, and side channels that are completely inaccessible from land. To target Trophy Dorado or Giant Surubí, you need a boat to drift along the steep clay cliffs, cast directly into the submerged logs or anchor over deep water structures where these predators lie in ambush. Local guides use specialized fiberglass skiffs with outboard motors for navigating the rapids and silent electric trolling motors to sneak up on shallow sandbars. That said, shore fishing has a very special place in local culture. If you wander down to the riverbanks in any river town in the late afternoon, you will see families and friends set up with folding chairs, sipping mate, and casting heavy lead weights far into the current. Fishing from the shore, especially near rocky points, sandbars, or river bends, is fantastic for catching boga, catfish like the patí, and smaller scale fish. Wading is also highly popular on the clear sand flats of the upper Paraná, where you can walk the shallow bars barefoot and sidecast to cruising dorados. And what about the piers? You will find municipal piers or muelles in many waterfront towns like Goya, Esquina, and Bellavista. These piers are excellent for a relaxed social fishing experience. They offer a stable platform above deep water drop-offs, where you can catch boga, small yellow catfish called amarillos, and pacu when the fruit trees along the banks are dropping their seeds. It is a fantastic way to mingle with the locals, but if your goal is a trophy-sized predator, you will eventually want to step onto a boat. Now let us look at the top destinations where you should point your compass if you are after some fish of the Paraná. First, you've got the upper Paraná, specifically Paso de la Patria and Itatí in the province of Corrientes. If you want trophy-sized golden dorado in clear, fast-flowing waters, this is your Mecca. Here the water runs over beautiful rock gardens and shallow sandbars. This is prime territory for sidecasting the giant cruising dorado. You can wade the clear sandbars on foot or drift along the rocky banks in a skiff. Next, the middle Paraná, around Goya and Equina. As the river moves south, it braids into thousands of streams, islands and marshy lagoons. Goya is the undisputed capital of the Surubí catfish. Every year, it hosts the National Surubí Festival, drawing thousands of boats in a jaw-dropping, shotgun-starred spectacle. Here you will fish the raigones, areas filled with heavy, sunken trees. It is technical, high-stakes fishing. If you do not turn the fish quickly, they will wrap your line around the branch and break you off in a heartbeat. And finally, the Iberá wetlands, accessed through places like Pirá Lodge. For a pristine, untouched wilderness experience, you head into the marsh. The Iberá wetlands, or marshes, are one of the largest freshwater wetlands on the planet. Fishing out of specialized flats, skiffs, the water is so clear you can watch a 15-pound dorado track your fly from 30 feet away before inhaling it. It is quiet, it is peaceful and absolutely teeming with caimans, capybaras and exotic birds. To fish the Paraná like a local, you must adopt the rhythm of the river. A typical day on the water starts early, just as the mist is rising off the water and the howler monkeys are warming up their vocal cords. You will fish the morning transition when the predators are active, chasing schools of sábalo, which is the dorado's favorite bait fish. By midday, the subtropical sun gets intense. And this is when the boat pulls onto a shady island sandbar. Your guide will gather dry driftwood and fire up a rustic asado, cooking thick cuts of Argentine beef, or perhaps a freshly caught boga over the open flames, seasoned with nothing but coarse salt and fresh lemon. After lunch, the siesta, the nap, is non-negotiable. You sling a hammock between two willow trees, close your eyes and sleep through the heat of the day. Around 4 in the afternoon, as the air cools, you head back out for the evening bite. If you are fly fishing, you will want an 8 or 9 weight fast action rod. Bring aggressive tropical taper floating lines for throwing heavy poppers and heavy sinking tip lines to get large streamers down into the deep channels. The absolute golden rule of the Paraná is that you must use a steel wire by tippet. A dorado's teeth will slice through heavy fluorocarbon like a hot knife through butter. For conventional anglers, heavy bait casting gear or sturdy spinning rods with surface prop baits, deep diving lures or live baits like the local Morena eels are the local go-tos. For lodging, you have two distinct paths. The first is the luxury fly fishing lodges. Establishments like Suindá Lodge or Pirá Lodge offer world-class comfort, professional bilingual guides, gourmet food, and fine Argentine Malbec wine. There are even mothership river cruisers like the Paraná Gypsy that flow down the river, moving with the fish, so you wake up right on top of the action. Now, the second path is the local cabañas or cabins. If you want a true, rugged local experience, rent a riverside cabin in towns like Esquina or Paso de la Patria. Hire a local guía de pesca at the docks. They might not speak fluent English, but they know every submerged log and sandbar because they have fished them since they were children. Before you wet a line, remember, you have to respect the river. Argentina takes its freshwater conservation seriously. You will need a provincial fishing permit, which can be easily obtained online or through your lodge or guide for the specific province you are fishing in, whether that is Corrientes, Entre Ríos, or Santa Fe. Always fish with a local guide. Not only is it a matter of safety on this massive shifting waterway, but it also supports the local communities that guard this incredible ecosystem. As the sun begins to dip below the horizon, painting the Paraná in deep shades of crimson, gold and violet, you will take your last casts of the day. You will hear the water lapping against the hull. You will smell the wood smoke from a distant island. And maybe, just maybe, a flash of pure gold will erupt from the glassy surface and your reel will begin to scream. In that moment, you're not a tourist anymore. You are part of the river. The parent of the sea, the father of the sea, the Paraná, as the Guarani called it, is calling to you. Thank you for tuning in to Argentine Destinations. Tight lines, friends, and until next time. That was Argentine Destinations. Today we brought you Fishing the Paraná.
1: RAE, Argentina al mundo.
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1: RAE,

0: the beautiful poetry and voice of the late, unforgettable Gustavo Cerati, that we have played so many times on our show, mainly as the lead vocalist of Soda Stereo, but in his solo career he went deeper into poetry and he left some beautiful, beautiful tracks, not only musically speaking, but also lyrically speaking, such as this one, that carries great wisdom in its title. Perdonar es divino. To forgive is divine.
1: Stories of the Bicentenary. The Northern people fight for independence.
0: By the way, we're gonna have this feature that we advanced at the beginning of the show on the Éxodo Jujeño, voiced by Miriam, whose voice you just heard, tomorrow, because we didn't have time. The fishing segment got a little long, but I think it was worth it. So tomorrow we'll have the feature on the Éxodo Jujeño, the story of Exodus during the independence wars. Sergio Rios was our sound technician for today. My name is Fernando Farias. Thank you very much for listening, folks. And hasta mañana. This is RAE in English, the international service of the Argentine Radio. Ciao.

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Hello and welcome to a new edition of RAE, Radio Difusión Argentina al Exterior. This is the international service of the Argentine Radio, transmitting from the city of Buenos Aires via the shortwaves of WRMI, Miami Radio International, and also via internet on RAE.com.ar. This is Fernando Farias speaking, and together with sound technician Sergio Rios, we'll be bringing you this show in English for Wednesday, July 15, 2026. On today's show, we'll have the artist of the day, Roberto, a.k.a. El Polaco Goyeneche. We'll have Argentine destinations, and we'll be talking about fishing the Paraná River. This is going to be an interesting chapter of our tourism segment for fans of fishing, okay? Because Argentina is a big fishing destination, maybe not that well known around the world, but it is. So we'll give you the first installment in the fishing series, because there are many destinations for fishing, but we'll be focusing on the Paraná River, the father of the sea, as the Guarani people called it. We'll have also a feature on the Jujuy Exodus, an important landmark of the independence process in the early 19th century, led by General Manuel Belgrano, one of the turning points in the battle for freedom of Argentina. If you want to get in touch with us, send an email to qslraya@gmail.com or a letter to Maipú Street 555, and then of course Buenos Aires, Argentina. Either way, it's okay for sending reception reports if you are a DXer. In this show airs on the shortwaves of WRMI. The frequency is 5,850 kHz, and you may also listen to us via our webpage, riot.com.ar, as well as our app for mobile devices, Digital Riot, that you can download for free. Let's get started right away with a song by Franca called La Viajerita, The Little Traveler.

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4: RAE, Argentina to the world presents Roberto Goyeneche, the great narrator of tango. The most famous tango singer of the last decades, Roberto Goyeneche, was the embodiment of a unique style in which the spoken word prevailed.
5: Barrio de Belgrano, caserón de Texas. ¿Te acordás, hermano, de las tibias noches sobre la vereda? 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
4: Roberto Goyeneche was born in 1926 in the neighborhood of Saavedra in the city of Buenos Aires. And there he grew up and lived all his life. He belonged to a modest family of Basque origin. His father had a little store and he was an amateur pianist. The family included several uncles, one of them a bandoneon player. Since his father died when he was only five, Roberto had to start working at a very early age to help with the support of the family. He loved the memories of his family, his neighborhood, and the football club he was a fan of, Platense.
6: In Saavedra, casa de mi abuela, de mi madre.
4: I was born in Saavedra and my grandmother's house. My mom's name was Maria Elena and my dad's Emilio. I have a brother, and let me tell you that 99.5% of my childhood was a happy time, very happy time. Life was different. We shared everything.
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5: Revivió, revivió en las voces.

0: To collaborate with his family, Goyeneche dropped out from secondary school and started working as errand boy for a lawyer study, where he would later become an administrative. He had also other jobs. He worked as mechanic, bus driver, and taxi driver. And always, always he sang. And although he never pursued musical studies, he liked to say he sang before he was born. And tango, during his time, was quite trendy.
1: A metros de lo de los Goyeneche.
0: Meters away from the Goyeneche's house, there lived a bandoneon player and conductor of an orchestra integrated by musicians of the same neighborhood. Roberto started his career as singer with them. For them, the music was an everyday enjoyment. The local orchestras, like today's rock bands, were to be found at every corner. And since he was a child, Goyeneche felt the tango influence. He was surrounded by tango. And from his early years of adolescent, he practiced the tango lyrics that brought fame to Gardel, Magaldi, Corsini, and Charlo, published in the magazine The Singing Soul. The repertoire also included his uncle's compositions, among them the tango Pompas that Gardel himself had sung before.
1: Compuesto temas para Enrique Cadícamo.
2: Bebeta de mi barrio.

Roberto Goyeneche launched his artistic career singing with different orchestras of the time, until in 1944 he was the winner of a contest of tango singers organized at a club, and whose first prize consisted in singing a whole season with the orchestra of Raúl Caplún. Goyeneche was still underage and received the prize through his mother, only after Caplún himself promised to put the young singer on the bus back home once the performance was over every night.

0: When Goyeneche turned 18, he left his job as a mechanic and started driving a bus. And later, a taxi an uncle of his gave to him. Simultaneously, he sang every night with Kaplun's orchestra. After getting married, and in order to support his new family, he stopped singing and took to bus driving. Yet, after some time, the passengers on Goyeneche's bus had the privilege of listening little by little his rendezvous with tango. Polish drove and sang. Justo José Otero, Horacio Salgan's representative, heard him one night while Goyeneche was driving the bus, and he immediately told Salgan. Shortly after, when there appeared a vacancy in the orchestra, they went after the bus driver, and after a thorough search, they found him.
1: La que llevas la alegría en los ojos y en la boca, la que siempre fuera reina de la farra y el placer.
0: Goyeneche's participation in Salgan's orchestra left very valuable recordings such as Anat's Soul and Let the Carnival Go On, among others. It was there that he was baptized with the nickname The Polish. Due to his fair hair, he would stay with Salgan until 1956.

0: In 1956, the Polish joined Hannibal Troilo's orchestra to stay until 1963. The Polish performance with Troilo was decisive in his career because it offered him a repertoire that would accompany him until the end of it, and also gave him a very respected name within the tango world. We will listen to Goshen Echenau recalling his first meeting with Pichuco, the nickname under which Troilo was known. I was singing with Salgan. Pichuco comes in just when I started singing, and the people forgot Salgan and Goshen Eche and started shouting, "Pichuco, Pichuco." Then, on the microphone, I said, "Stop it, silence." Troilo also asked people to shut up and sit down. When I finished singing and climbed down the stage, Troilo got hold of my arm and told me, "Pibe, I have to talk to you, because I'd like you to come to sing with me." I did not take it seriously, but as a way of retribution or excuse for what had just happened. And the time went by until Zita, Troilo's wife, told him one day, "You know who my favorite singer is? A fair-haired boy that sings with Salgan." And then and there, Pichuco comes, but to listen to me.
1: Le dijo al gordo, mira, mi cantor, ¿sabe quién es mi cantor? Hay un rubiecito ahí que canta.

0: grande que en la sombra, más la busca y más la nombra, y aroma tristeza hasta el cielo se ha puesto a llorar.
1: Although Goyeneche felt comfortable with the orchestra he was, it was Troilo himself who helped him develop as a soloist. And he was right, only that it took him some time. In 1967, finally, Roberto Goyeneche registered his first record as a soloist with the orchestra of Armando Pontier. As from then on, he would register with different orchestras, many of them especially integrated for him.
0: Un pedazo de barrio, allá en Pompeya, durmiéndose al costado del tren.

His career as a soloist started consolidating, but also his style, which would finally rank him among the best interpreters of tango. And not exactly as singer, but as narrator. Composer and pianist Attilio Stampone says, Goyeneche's style is created by himself, little by little, as from the moment he becomes a soloist. That's to say, that original phrasing that makes him unique in the genre, the control of the time, of the rhythm. The Polish had his own phrases, better than most musicians. I believe that the Polish is the opposite of Gardel. Because one listens to that voice, I'm convinced there is no other voice as beautiful as Gardel's in the world. And he is the great tango singer. Why? The Polish is the opposite. Because the Polish tells us tango stories rather than sing them. And he tells the story as no other tango singer ever did.

0: Eclectic, modern, mediatic, Roberto Goyeneche succeeded in surviving all those years that tango was demodé. He announced his retirement several times, overcome a surgery in the vocal cords, and even under a diagnosis of emphysema, he kept singing and singing. Regained popularity in 1988 after a role played at the film South of Argentine filmmaker Fernando Pino Solanas. Thanks to that performance, the tango as a musical genre regained interest among the young generation.
1: Quisiste con ternura y el amor te devoró de atrás hasta el riñón.
0: Throughout his career, he's recorded almost 50 records, and his registers are permanently selected for new reeditions or anthologies.
1: Amargo desencuentro porque ves que es al revés. Creíste en la honradez y en la moral. ¡Qué estupidez!
0: Roberto Goyeneche, the Polish, passed away in 1994. He was the last representative of the Bohemian tango interpreter.

we are leaving the bustling avenues of Buenos Aires far behind and heading north, deep into the subtropical heart of Argentina. We are traveling to a place where water isn't just a feature of the landscape. It is the very essence of it. If you have ever held a fishing rod in your hand and felt the electric jolt of a predator striking your line, today's journey is crafted just for you. We are talking about fishing the Paraná. But let me tell you right off the bat, fishing here is not just a sport. On the Paraná, fishing is a spiritual pursuit. It is a communion with history, a dance with river monsters, and an invitation to live, eat, and breathe like a local. So grab a bottle of ice-cold tereré, the local bitter yerba mate tea brewed with old citrus juice, to beat the heat. And let us cast our lines into one of the greatest freshwater systems on planet Earth. To understand the fishing, first you have to understand the water itself. The Paraná River is the second longest river in South America, eclipsed only by the mighty Amazon. Its drainage basin covers over 1 million square miles, flowing through Brazil, Paraguay, and Argentina, before emptying into the Rio de la Plata. The indigenous Guarani people, who have inhabited these banks for millennia, called it Paraná. In their beautiful descriptive language, that translates to parent of the sea, or relative of the sea. When you stand on its banks in provinces like Corrientes or Entre Ríos, you realize why. The river is so vast, so wide, that in many places you cannot see the opposite shore. Geologically speaking, the Paraná is a masterpiece of sediment and flow. The upper Paraná runs over a bed of ancient volcanic basalt and sandstone, creating clear waters, deep canyons, and rushing rapids. But as it winds southward, it breaks apart into a labyrinth of wetlands, marshlands, and side channels, as well as lagoons. This is the Ibera wetlands and the Middle Paraná Delta, a massive 4,600 square mile natural filter. The water here is filtered by dense aquatic vegetation, creating crystal clear streams that flow into the main muddy channel. It is a highly dynamic ecosystem, rising and falling with seasonal rains, constantly shifting sandbars and bringing down massive migrations of bait fish.

But the Paraná does not just carry water, it carries history. In the 17th and 18th centuries, this region was the stage for one of the most unique social experiments in human history, the Jesuit-Guarani reductions. Fleeing ruthless slave traders from Brazil, the Guarani allied with Jesuit missionaries to build massive, self-sufficient stone cities deep in the jungle. If you travel upriver, you will pass the haunting red sandstone ruins of San Ignacio Mini and Loreto. These stone walls, now reclaimed by the emerald jungle, are a reminder of a time when European Baroque music echoed over the water, played on hand-carved violins by indigenous artists who fished these exact same channels. When you drift down the Paraná today, cast your line near a sunken log and watch the toucans fly overhead. You are fishing in the footsteps of the Guarani warriors who once defended these waters with handmade wooden longbows. Now let us talk about the fish.

0: what this segment is supposed to be about. The Paraná is home to over 300 species of fish, but there are a few legendary giants and unique targets that draw travelers from every corner of the globe. Knowing which ones you can cook up for dinner and which ones are strictly for sport is the first rule of the river. First and foremost, we've got the Golden Dorado, or El Tigre del Río, the tiger of the river. This is not the trout or the salmon you're used to. The Dorado is a brutish, amber-tinted prehistoric predator with jaws made of solid bone, lined with razor-sharp teeth. They are pure muscle. When a Dorado strikes your fly or lure, it tries to destroy it. The moment they are hooked, the show begins. Dorados are famous for their violent acrobatic leaps, throwing their heavy golden bodies several feet out of the water, shaking their heads frantically to spit the hook. They are smart, they are moody, and highly sensitive to their environment. A local fish can range from a sporty 5 pounds to a river monster exceeding 40 pounds. Regarding edibility, the Golden Dorado is edible, and historically it was a staple of the riverbank asado or barbecue. Its meat is firm, white, and very rich. However, due to conservation efforts to protect this magnificent predator, commercial fishing is banned, and sport fishing for Dorado is almost strictly catch and release across most of the Paraná Basin. If you want to taste it, you must look for authorized local restaurants that source it from sustainable licensed farms, or catch it in specific zones where limited take is allowed under strict local guides. Our second titan of the Paraná is the Surubí, the spotted or striped giant. The Surubí is a massive, beautifully patterned catfish, either striped, known as atigrado, or spotted, known as pintado. These leviathans cruise the deep clay beds, rocky structures, and sunken logs. Landing a surubí is a test of sheer endurance. They can grow up to 6 feet long and weigh well over 100 pounds. Fighting one feels like trying to reel in a submerged steam engine. As for the dinner table, surubí is highly prized and completely delicious. Its boneless, firm, and extremely mild white meat is a culinary treasure in Argentina. Locals love it grilled over open coals, baked with cheese and tomatoes, or served in a rich river stew called chupín de surubí. Next on our list of fish of the Paraná is the Pacu, P-A-C-U, often called the river permit because of its round, disc-like shape. What makes them special is their diet. Pacu feed on wild fruits, berries and nuts that drop from the jungle canopy. To catch them, locals cast imitation berry flies or fruit lures right under overhanging branches, waiting for the distinct plop that triggers a massive, crushing strike. The pacu is widely considered the most delicious fish in the entire river. Its flesh is incredibly rich, buttery, and sweet, thanks to its diet of forest fruits. Roasted whole on the grill, a preparation known as pacu al latón, is a legendary feast of the Argentine litoral. Then we have the pirapita, also known as the Paraná salmon. While not a true salmon, this silver and orange fighter feeds on insects on the water's surface, offering spectacular dry fly action. While technically edible, the meat is highly bony, so they are almost exclusively treated as a catch and release sport fish by locals. And we also have the boga. This is a hard-fighting, omnivorous fish with human-like teeth used to crush freshwater snails and seeds. Bogas are incredibly sporty on light tackle and are highly sought after by local shore anglers. Even better, boga is excellent to eat. It has a delicate flavor and a firm texture, and it is traditionally split open, seasoned with lemon, garlic, and oregano, and grilled skin side down over hot wood embers. And finally, keep an eye out for the tararira, also known as the wolf fish. This prehistoric-looking creature lives in the shallow, warm lagoons and marshy edges of the river. They have a mouthful of needle-like teeth and will aggressively smash surface lures. Tarariras are edible with sweet white meat, though they are quite bony. Locals often grind the meat to make savory fish cakes or deep-fry them. Now, how should you approach these waters? Should you fish from the shore, a pier, or a boat? Well, the answer depends on what you are chasing. But on the Paraná, the boat is king. Fishing from a boat is by far the best and most productive way to experience the river. The Paraná is a massive, deep, and fast-flowing waterway with endless islands, hidden lagoons, and side channels that are completely inaccessible from land. To target Trophy Dorado or Giant Surubí, you need a boat to drift along the steep clay cliffs, cast directly into the submerged logs, or anchor over deep water structures where these predators lie in ambush. Local guides use specialized fiberglass skiffs with outboard motors for navigating the rapids and silent electric trolling motors to sneak up on shallow sandbars. That said, shore fishing has a very special place in local culture. If you wander down to the riverbanks in any river town in the late afternoon, you will see families and friends set up with folding chairs, sipping mate, and casting heavy lead weights far into the current. Fishing from the shore, especially near rocky points, sandbars, or river bends, is fantastic for catching boga, catfish like the patí, and smaller scale fish. Wading is also highly popular on the clear sand flats of the upper Paraná, where you can walk the shallow bars barefoot and sidecast to cruising dorados. And what about the piers? You will find municipal piers or muelles in many waterfront towns like Goya, Esquina, and Bellavista. These piers are excellent for a relaxed social fishing experience. They offer a stable platform above deep water drop-offs, where you can catch boga, small yellow catfish called amarillos, and pacu when the fruit trees along the banks are dropping their seeds. It is a fantastic way to mingle with the locals, but if your goal is a trophy-sized predator, you will eventually want to step onto a boat. Now let us look at the top destinations where you should point your compass if you are after some fish of the Paraná. First, you've got the upper Paraná, specifically Paso de la Patria and Itatí in the province of Corrientes. If you want trophy-sized golden dorado in clear, fast-flowing waters, this is your Mecca. Here the water runs over beautiful rock gardens and shallow sandbars. This is prime territory for side-casting the giant cruising dorado. You can wade the clear sandbars on foot or drift along the rocky banks in a skiff. Next, the middle Paraná, around Goya and Esquina. As the river moves south, it braids into thousands of streams, islands, and marshy lagoons. Goya is the undisputed capital of the Surubí catfish. Every year, it hosts the National Surubí Festival, drawing thousands of boats in a jaw-dropping, shotgun-starred spectacle. Here you will fish the raigones, areas filled with heavy, sunken trees. It is technical, high-stakes fishing. If you do not turn the fish quickly, they will wrap your line around a branch and break you off in a heartbeat. And finally, the Iberá wetlands, accessed through places like Pirá Lodge. For a pristine, untouched wilderness experience, you head into the marsh. The Iberá wetlands, or marshes, are one of the largest freshwater wetlands on the planet. Fishing out of specialized flats, skiffs, the water is so clear you can watch a 15-pound dorado track your fly from 30 feet away before inhaling it. It is quiet, it is peaceful, and absolutely teeming with caimans, capybaras, and exotic birds. To fish the Paraná like a local, you must adopt the rhythm of the river. A typical day on the water starts early, just as the mist is rising off the water and the howler monkeys are warming up their vocal cords. You will fish the morning transition when the predators are active, chasing schools of sábalo, which is the dorado's favorite bait fish. By midday, the subtropical sun gets intense. And this is when the boat pulls onto a shady island sandbar. Your guide will gather dry driftwood and fire up a rustic asado, cooking thick cuts of Argentine beef, or perhaps a freshly caught boga over the open flames, seasoned with nothing but coarse salt and fresh lemon. After lunch, the siesta, the nap, is non-negotiable. You sling a hammock between two willow trees, close your eyes, and sleep through the heat of the day. Around 4 in the afternoon, as the air cools, you head back out for the evening bite. If you are fly fishing, you will want an 8 or 9 weight fast action rod. Bring aggressive tropical taper floating lines for throwing heavy poppers and heavy sinking tip lines to get large streamers down into the deep channels. The absolute golden rule of the Paraná is that you must use steel wire by tippet. A dorado's teeth will slice through heavy fluorocarbon like a hot knife through butter. For conventional anglers, heavy bait casting gear or sturdy spinning rods with surface prop baits, deep diving lures or live baits like the local morena eels are the local go-tos. For lodging, you have two distinct paths. The first is the luxury fly fishing lodges. Establishments like Suindá Lodge or Pirá Lodge offer world-class comfort, professional bilingual guides, gourmet food, and fine Argentine Malbec wine. There are even mothership river cruisers like the Paraná Gypsy that flow down the river, moving with the fish, so you wake up right on top of the action. Now, the second path is the local cabañas or cabins. If you want a true, rugged local experience, rent a riverside cabin in towns like Esquina or Paso de la Patria. Hire a local guía de pesca at the docks. They might not speak fluent English, but they know every submerged log and sandbar because they have fished them since they were children. Before you wet a line, remember, you have to respect the river. Argentina takes its freshwater conservation seriously. You will need a provincial fishing permit, which can be easily obtained online or through your lodge or guide for the specific province you are fishing in, whether that is Corrientes, Entre Ríos, or Santa Fe. Always fish with a local guide. Not only is it a matter of safety on this massive shifting waterway, but it also supports the local communities that guard this incredible ecosystem. As the sun begins to dip below the horizon, painting the Paraná in deep shades of crimson, gold, and violet, you will take your last casts of the day. You will hear the water lapping against the hull. You will smell the wood smoke from a distant island. And maybe, just maybe, a flash of pure gold will erupt from the glassy surface, and your reel will begin to scream. In that moment, you're not a tourist anymore. You are part of the river. The parent of the sea, the father of the sea, the Paraná, as the Guarani called it, is calling to you. Thank you for tuning in to Argentine Destinations. Tight lines, friends, and until next time. That was Argentine Destinations. Today we brought you Fishing the Paraná.
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0: the beautiful poetry and voice of the late, unforgettable Gustavo Cerati, that we have played so many times on our show, mainly as the lead vocalist of Soda Stereo, but in his solo career he went deeper into poetry and he left some beautiful, beautiful tracks, not only musically speaking, but also lyrically speaking, such as this one, carries great wisdom in its title. Perdonar es divino. To forgive is divine.
1: Stories of the Bicentenary. The Northern people fight for independence.
0: Sergio Rios was our sound technician for today. My name is Fernando Farias. Thank you very much for listening, folks. And hasta mañana. This is RAE in English, the international service of the Argentine Radio. 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